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1: Nagsisilbing makabagong tulay sa pagha

Bangsamoro communities have diverse backgrounds and livelihoods, but share one common aspiration: a better life for their families and future generation. According to the 2024 Census of Population and Housing, the Bangsamoro Autonomous Region in Muslim Mindanao has 5.69 million. The figure reflects the wide range of needs and aspirations across different sectors of the region. For farmers and fishers, the priority is a more stable source of income. They want better irrigation, production support, access to markets, and programs that can help them earn more from their work. The agriculture sector plays a major role in the region's economy. Almost half of the employed belongs to the agriculture sector. This includes agriculture and forestry, as well as fishing and aquaculture. For many Bangsamoro, improving the sector means not only increasing production, but also ensuring fair prices and more reliable income. For the youth, the dream goes beyond finishing school. They also want opportunities to use their education and build a better future. Their priorities include more scholarships, quality education, skills training, digital access, and decent jobs after graduation. The PSA data show that the employment rate among young people aged 15 to 24 was 93.4% in 2025. Meanwhile, 10.9% of the region's youth were not in education, employment, or training. The challenge for BARM is to ensure a clear path from school to decent work and sustainable livelihoods. For women, the call is for greater participation in the region's development, not only as caregivers but also as leaders, entrepreneurs, workers, farmers, and active participants in shaping the future of the Bangsamoro. According to the BARM government, 105 of the companies it monitors are led by women. The region also has 705 women-led cooperatives and 192 women's associations. These figures show the growing role of women in creating livelihoods and strengthening communities across the region. For workers, the priority is a stable job that provides enough income for their families. In 2025, around 2.28 million people were employed in BARM. But despite this, around 287,000 workers were still underemployed, meaning they wanted additional working hours, another job, or a new job with longer hours. For these workers, having a job is only the first step. What matters is whether that job can provide a decent standard of living for their families. For entrepreneurs and micro, small, and medium enterprises, or MSMEs, the call is for an easier business environment and wider market access. They want better access to capital, training, digital technology, transportation, and market linkages. MSMEs play an important role in creating jobs and expanding the regional economy. The BARM economy grew by 5% in 2025, faster than the 3.5% growth recorded in 2024. Services accounted for the largest share of the regional economy, followed by agriculture, forestry, and fishing. But for the people of BARM, development should not only be seen in economic figures, it should also be felt in their homes, livelihoods, and communities. The progress of the Bangsamoro should not only be measured by economic growth or the number of projects implemented. It should also be measured by whether people are actually benefiting from that progress, whether more young people can go to school, whether farmers and fishers are earning more, whether women are given greater opportunities to participate, and whether every Bangsamoro has a fair chance to build a better future. Because every sector has its own needs, dreams, and voice that deserves to be heard. As the region continues to work toward a more stable, inclusive, and prosperous Bangsamoro. For Integrated State Media, this is Patrick Gupo of IBC 13.

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6: Welcome po muli sa isa na namang episode ng Alagang Amusup in line with the celebration of International Youth Day. Today's episode is entitled A Captain's Perspective, Supporting Young Seafarers' Mental Health. And today we are honored to be joined by our special guest via Zoom. He graduated from the Maritime Academy of Asia and the Pacific in 2008 and began his international seafaring career in 2009. In 2011, while remaining active as a seafarer, he started teaching as a deck instructor at MAAP during his vacation periods. By 2015, he had earned his Master Mariner license, and in 2017, he served as the captain of PRC Amazing Grace. He continues to sail aboard Shell tanker vessels and remains committed to supporting MAAP by serving as a deck instructor whenever needed. Let us all welcome to Alagang Amusup Captain Vincent Joseph S. Abadisho. Welcome to Alagang Amusup, Cap!
7: Good afternoon po. Thank you for having me.
6: Ayan, si Captain Abadisho. 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
7: Yeah, it's a beautiful story actually. Natatandaan ko, I think I was 1992, so I should be about 8 years old. when my brother graduated in PMMA. Mm-hmm. So, ayun, when I witnessed it, syempre doon na nagsimula na parang I started having yung idea ng paano kaya maging ganun. 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Mm-hmm. as most of the seafarers always say, na yun, parang ang sarap magsuot ng duck white kasi nakaputi sila nung time na yun.
6: Mm-hmm.
7: Speaking English fluently. And of course, parang ang powerful pag nag-i-instruct. Tapos talagang takbuhan yung mga fourth class.
6: Mm-hmm.
7: And ayun, and from then on, I started seeing myself commanding a ship actually of multicultural or multinationals.
6: Mm-hmm.
7: And ayun, having business with various countries as well.
6: Mm-hmm. And it runs in the blood, Cap. Sabi nyo, before yung brother nyo, meron pa kayong isang relative din na naging seafarer din.
7: Yeah, the first inspiration is actually Captain Cadiz. Not sure if he already retired. Medyo matagal na kaming hindi nakita. But he's always been the inspiration mula dun sa kuya ko and sa akin din. And yun, nagkakaroon na rin sa mga pamangkin, finally.
6: Mm-hmm. Pero nabanggit niyo sa akin kanina, Cap, na parang meron pa kayong ibang path na tinake bago kayo eventually nag-end up sa Maritime Academy of Asia and the Pacific.
7: Yeah, that's the funny thing. Mm-hmm. My brother never wanted me to be a seafarer, actually. And he doesn't even want me to be in PMMA. Oh, sorry, pakikat na lang pala yun, wag yun. He just doesn't want me to experience perhaps the hardships that he experienced. But definitely not because he thinks na I'm not suited for it. The idea is that he knows na nung time kasi niya, wala talaga namang choice. Ang hanap namin is nila, ng mga kapatid ko, actually is all about scholarships, kung ano yung nandyan, kung ano yung high earning and all. So, well, because of them, and then of course, nung nag-seafarer na rin nga yung kapatid ko, kahit papano umangat-angat naman na yung buhay, and he told me, bunso po ako eh. So he said, may choice ka na ngayon. So, go kung ano yung gusto mo. Little did he know that sa loob-loob ko, pinakita mo sa akin gagraduate ka eh.
6: Yeah.
7: So, ito talaga yung gusto ko. Mm-hmm. And then, eventually, he allowed me to join MAAP. He actually introduced me to MAAP.
6: Mm-hmm. So, parang kasi from the very beginning, he planted the seed in your heart.
7: Diba? No, yeah, parang ganun na nga. Mm-hmm. Exactly the point.
6: You looked up to him. All right. So, yung mga experiences nyo, what experiences, specific experiences or core memories na matatawag nyo that have shaped your leadership as a ship captain? Meron ba kayong maibabahagi sa amin?
7: Nothing specific actually, because I always believe na ang leadership skills ng isang tao is developed throughout his life eh.
6: Mm-hmm.
7: Alam mo yun, it is a combination on what we learn in school. Dito sa MAAP, I clearly remember we have what we call personal management, where we talk about or we learn about different leadership styles. But along the way, you will also experience different ways. You will meet different people. You will have different superiors. So magkakaiba sila ng paraan. And so you adapt to it, and then later on you learn to basically mix it or alam mo yon, combine all of it para magamit mo in your own way. And ayun, even up to now I don't have a specific leadership skill na ginagamit. I'm not leadership by example lagi. I am not always autocratic. I am not always, you know, democratic type of leader. Magkakaiba rin depending on the scenario,
6: on the situation,
7: urgency.
6: Mm-hmm.
7: And of course, minsan nga, pati generation that you are dealing with, you have to definitely keep that in mind.
6: Correct. So, speaking of generation, intergenerational differences, yes. In one of your previous interviews, Cap, with AmoSoup, you shared that young people today are not weak. They are in many ways even stronger. Could you elaborate on what led you to that realization, especially after working with younger seafarers, younger generation of seafarers on board?
7: No. Paano ko ba? Kailan nga ba yun? I think that was during...
6: Day of the Seafarer.
7: Oh, yun pala. Mm-hmm. Yun. Teka lang ah. Sorry, pwede ko bang i-post?
6: Nawala
7: ka eh. Nawala ka screen sure. ko. Sorry po. Ayun.
6: Okay lang, Cap.
7: Pwede ako?
6: Yes.
7: Yeah. You know, luckily, I would really say I am lucky that it happened to be na ako, ang generation ko is nasa gitna.
6: Mm-hmm.
7: You know, I think our generation is nasa gitna. We are in the middle of the living people nowadays. Mm-hmm. Mula sa mga baby boomers until yes. sa generation alpha na ba lately or may mas bago pa doon. So, having said that, with that I have observed and, you know, witnessed. Mm-hmm. Or I think the witness is the right word. To see their lives and philosophies in life.
6: Mm-hmm.
7: So with that, nakita ko na na along the way, mas tumataas, mas nagiging intense yung pressure.
6: Mm-hmm.
7: Generations nowadays are even having more options.
6: Mm-hmm.
7: So medyo mas marami na silang, alam mo yon, decision making na kailangan gawin. Mas even the scrutiny is really intense.
6: Mm-hmm.
7: And I believe in the faster pace of life nowadays, syempre, mas kailangan nilang mas maging matatag, mm-hmm. mas kailangan nilang mas mentally healthy,
6: mm-hmm.
7: and ayun, above all, they really have to be more adaptive, or I think the best word for that is more resilient.
6: Yes.
7: To get through all this, pressure.
6: Mm-hmm. Kasi masasabi mo ba, Cap, na you know, several years ago, life was less complicated.
7: Yeah, exactly. Yeah. Dati na, I even remember at 5 o'clock, I'll just go out. I'll just mm-hmm. play with my kid, with my friends.
6: Mm-hmm.
7: Mag-aakulan lang, maakit kami ng puno ng mangga or bayabas. Mm-hmm. And that's it. And nowadays, makikita ng mga bata? Ba yung buhay ng, sila nag-hotel. Sila nagaganito.
6: Yeah.
7: It's not about comparing or anything, but they tend to see na, marami palang options. Mm-hmm. Bakit ako ito?
6: Parang nako-confuse comparing their lives with others.
7: Ayun.
6: Mm-hmm.
7: Apart from that, syempre nakikita rin nila na mas dumadami yung whys nila eh.
6: Mm-hmm. Yes.
7: Kaya nung dati, napaka plain and simple.
6: Mm.
7: Ito ang ulam mo, tapos.
6: Mm, correct.
7: ito yung nasa harapan mo, tapos ang mm-hmm. usapan. 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
6: Mm-hmm.
7: Yun, mga ganda.
6: So based on your experience, Cap, yan ba yung common hindi naman struggles pero yung mga mental health issues that young seafarers face today? How do you think these affect their performance and overall well-being while on board, while at sea?
7: Siguro ngayon mas naging mas naging, in my opinion, it became more publicized.
6: Mm-hmm.
7: Pero in my experience, and I happen to always talk with my wife as well,
6: mm-hmm.
7: who is the current guidance counselor here in MAAP.
6: Mm-hmm.
7: So the normal challenges that we have observed for me when I am on board, even here when I'm teaching here in MAAP,
6: mm-hmm.
7: and for her, of course, meeting various cadets mm-hmm. and generations, nakikita natin ng usual challenges actually are the anxiety, medyo mm-hmm. mas tumataas, increasing mm-hmm. level of anxiety, the feeling of hopelessness as well.
6: Mm-hmm.
7: Minsan, mas mabilis na rin silang, mas mabilis nang malos yung motivation nila in life eh.
6: Mm-hmm.
7: Which is acceptable, or actually, I would say, expected maybe. Kasi mm-hmm. nga, as I already mentioned earlier, they are subject to more pressure eh. They are subject to more pressure, not only on studies, not only on work, mm-hmm. even with the family, they are also subject to more, paano ko ba sasabihin? I even forgot the superiors.
6: Yes.
7: And ngayon, dahil mas mabilis na yung pacing ng buhay,
6: mm-hmm.
7: they are more subject to heavier workload.
6: Mm-hmm.
7: Ngayon, sasabihin nila, mas magaan na ngayon because it's digitalized.
6: It's
7: yes,
6: efficient.
7: I know. Maybe physically, mm-hmm. they are not. But sa dami, it's becoming overwhelming.
6: Mental load. Parang overstimulated. Yan yung tawag ng mga Gen Z sa ganyan.
7: Yeah. Yeah. Mm-hmm. Overstimulated. That's a good word. Mm-hmm. And actually, with all this, it definitely leads to stress.
6: Burnout.
7: And I would say degrading performance sometimes.
6: Mm-hmm.
7: When I say degrading performance, yun ay yung they are more... Actually, hindi lang naman yung new generation. Actually, it's for everyone
6: mm-hmm.
7: as well. Na makikita mo, bakit parang mas... They are committing more mistakes.
6: Mm-hmm.
7: Why are they repeatedly committing this? Even though nagkaroon na kayo ng coaching, nagkaroon mm-hmm. ng ano, and then you will realize, okay, this is sign of stress na.
6: Mm-hmm.
7: Medyo na bumababa na yung ano, na hindi naman siya ganun dati.
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7: 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So,
6: mm-hmm.
7: 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Hindi, I do not believe that because mm-hmm. that's how God prepared us or paano ba? That's how God made us.
6: Mm-hmm.
7: Na tayo, we are limitless eh. 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Because minsan, pag may namit kang isang tao, the more na nag-guide sila properly, mm-hmm. the more na you get to know and to develop their potential,
6: mm-hmm.
7: Yun, makikita mo, talagang mas marami pa silang nagagawa.
6: Mm-hmm. So, ang ganda ng leadership style mo, Cap, no? Talagang you choose to see the good in your people, you know, especially the younger generation. Kasi nga, unfortunately, meron pa rin talaga na ganun nga yung mga sinasabi na parang ang perception is parang lost cause na. 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
7: Oo, totoo yan.
6: So,
7: mm-hmm. siguro, some of it, I'll also give credit to Maap eh. Mm-hmm. Siguro that's the good thing na naisip ko na magturo din dito. And in that, mm-hmm. I get to meet different generations din.
6: Mm-hmm.
7: Imagine, nagtuturo ako 2011.
6: Mm-hmm.
7: Meaning, maybe some of them are already captains on chief engineers mm-hmm. also nowadays.
6: Mm-hmm.
7: Pero alam mo yon na nakikita mo na, nag-iiba-iba rin yung galing nila eh.
6: Mm-hmm.
7: Nag-iiba rin yung performance nila, depende kung paano mo sila minumold. And nakikita ko rin, they are also becoming applicable sa barko eh.
6: Mm-hmm.
7: Na minsan, kahit matanda na yung seafarer, makikita mo, parang new generation din to eh.
6: Oh.
7: Alam mo yun, may ano, yun.
6: All right. So, ano na lang yung mga warning signs, Cap, na observe mo that tell you when a young crew member may be struggling emotionally or mentally, and how do you usually approach and offer support?
7: Okay. Before I answer that, I'll give a disclaimer, of course,
6: mm-hmm.
7: because I am not a mental...
6: Yes, of course. This is just based on your experience.
7: Yeah, so just based on my experience, mm-hmm. ang mga una kong nakikita dyan is yung sudden change on behavior.
6: Mm.
7: Like for example, I've met the guy, a person, a seafarer, few years ago. And then, kaya I've sailed with him initially. Ganito yung ano niya, yung social energy niya, perhaps. Mm. O ganito siya makipag-deal with other people. And then suddenly makikita mo, biglang naging tahimik, biglang hindi nag-ano. Yun, medyo for me they are telltale signs that mm-hmm. they are actually struggling on something.
6: Mm-hmm.
7: Na, ayun, either it could be emotional or mental or talagang pagod or mga ganon.
6: Mm-hmm.
7: And then, to your second question, ng how do I approach? tama ba? Or how do I deal with them?
6: Yes, yes.
7: Alam mo yung, hindi ko alam kung ginagawa nyo na ha, pero ngayon sa bahay namin, let's say, with my kids na 6 and 7 and 2 years old, I am trying to implement din yung sinasabi nilang, oh, put down your phone, kakain tayo. With that, as simple as that, sa barko, itry nyo po.
6: Yes, mga listeners natin ha.
7: Mga listeners natin. Itry nyo rin na even sa barko, try to put down the phone. Walang magpo-phone habang nasa mess room. And then the more that you will realize, oo nga, no, ito pala sa ganito. Ganito pala yung mga gusto niyang pagkain. Ganito pala siya makipagkwentuhan. Ang dami niya palang jokes. Ang dami niya palang stories. And then you'll get to know your people or your crew members, your colleagues. So having said that, kung gagawin mo yon, mas madali, mas magiging madali sa iyo to really understand or how they are faring. Alam mo yon, are they really struggling or they're just really not in the mood or alam mo yon, makita mo na kung paano sila mag-react on different scenarios on board. And then with that, since kilala mo na sila, then it will be easier for you, particularly if you're on the management level. You really have to know your crew because you have to learn how to connect.
6: Yeah, that's human connection.
7: You will not know
6: connection.
7: How to connect with them, then you will not be able to listen to them. And if you're not able to listen to them, how can you improve the atmosphere on board? How can you improve each and everyone's performance? And my view, may isa ka lang na low-performing crew, parang bulok na kamatis yan na madadamay lahat.
6: Yeah, maybe mahahawa.
7: I'm not saying na, oh yun, mahahawa. I'm not saying na bulok ha. Ang ibig ko lang sabihin, para siyang, it's contagious.
6: Yes.
7: In a way na kapag merong low moral kang crew, mapapansin mo, the moral on board also goes down. So, as much as possible, try to empower everyone, try to lift up everyone's spirit, maybe, and moral. Yun.
6: Oh, so that's how you support. Do you also offer mga, like for example, you notice someone is going through something. Do you offer like a one-on-one? Do you pull them aside? A mentor to, you know, to just ask how they are, mga ganyang scenario.
7: Yeah, definitely. That is actually the key there. As I already mentioned, if you are becoming more, I forgot the exact word, pero if you practice it, mas magiging mapagmatsyag eh. I forgot the English term for mapagmatsyag. Pero
6: perceptive,
7: yun, you'll become
6: maybe
7: more vigilant,
6: vigilant
7: kung paano na nangyayari. And then with that, since you, as I mentioned, if you are able to connect, just listen to them. There are a lot of ways. Yung iba ang akala nila, oh sige, parang nakikichismis lang. 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That's not the idea there. The idea there is to really empathize to what your crewmates are experiencing.
6: Dapat mas intentional.
7: Intentional. It has to be really intentional. And secondly, minsan nakala natin, ano lang eh, parang kailangan ako nito. May parang Superman syndrome ka na parang feeling mo pag nagbanggit sa iyo ng problema, kailangan makapag-offer ako ng solusyon. 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Minsan sometimes you'll get to meet people na minsan kailangan lang nilang magsalita. And then after they talk to you, they feel better na.
6: They just need someone to listen.
7: Maybe this is not exactly on board the ship, pero you know, I happened to visit my wife's office last week. Sorry if I will be
6: guidance office. Yes,
7: if I will be inserting this, but
6: yeah, of course.
7: I find it amazing last week na bumisita lang ako. I invited a few people that I know, and we're just having tea and coffee and of course mga konting pastries doon. And then sunod yung mga nagpapa-guidance. And it so happened na may klase si Mrs. 2 o'clock to 4 o'clock yata nung time na yon. So, nagkataon, nandun ako. And so you know, I found it amazing na yung kadete, hindi naman ako kilala.
6: Mm-hmm.
7: They don't even know kung sino ako. Mm-hmm. And then sabi, tapos nung nabanggit ko lang, ay, sorry, siguro they get to understand on the way I speak na asawa ko yung mm-hmm. guidance counselor. And then sabi niya, tapos siguro nakuha rin nila na si Fairer din ako.
6: Mm-hmm.
7: And then they started opening up. And with that, doon ko nakita na, ah, okay, nagtatanong lang sila, kayo ho, ano ginagawa ninyo? How do you keep motivated? How do you keep yourself motivated? 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And then after a while, bigla na lang siya nagsabi, sir, thank you. Mm-hmm. 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
6: Mm-hmm.
7: Only to find out na gusto niya palang mag-resign. 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
6: Na enlightenment, diba?
7: Oh, as I think that's even just 20-minute talk or 15-minute talk. And then, okay na sila. 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
6: Parang, yes.
7: Even on board, minsan may lalapit na lang bigla sa inyan. 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
6: Mm-hmm.
7: Then, then of course you listen to them what they mm-hmm. want and then ayun later on makikita mo even the performance gets better.
6: Mm-hmm. So it's just really it's also maybe because they find you as an approachable leader. How do you make that kind of connection yung na maging comfortable sa iyo yung mga kabaro mo, Captain Abadicio. Kasi, of course, across the maritime industry, we know that there have been a lot of, initiatives, efforts to make a culture of harmony, of inclusion, di ba, on board. Pero, hindi naman siya automatic na magiging successful agad eh. So, it must be really about the person who leads the crew. So how maybe give 3 or 5 key points on how to create a culture, a safe space or a safe culture where young seafarers feel comfortable asking for help without fear of judgment or stigma. Cap.
7: Yeah. Believe it or not, a couple of people already told me few years ago na, ay, akala ko, ano ka, suplado ka.
6: Ah, gano'n. Parang gano'n ang vibe mo, Kap.
7: No, medyo mas bata-bata pa ako. And then, sabi ko, bakit? 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So sabi ng mga crew, para kasing ang napaka-formal mo, napaka-ganito. Mm-hmm. Nasabi ko, okay. And then from then on, siguro if I will be enumerating or try to recall na lang siguro,
6: mm-hmm.
7: I definitely did, first thing, I made it intentional.
6: Mm-hmm.
7: Na para I really made an effort to make myself be known or yung perspective nila on me ay mabago in a way na okay pwede tong mm-hmm. ma-approach.
6: Mm-hmm.
7: How did I do that? Well, apart from the trainings and reading of books sa barko, ginawa ko even when I was third mate, second mate, parang nagpakakapitan ako kunwari eh.
6: Mm-hmm.
7: Naka-open pag wala ako sa kabina, naka-open ang kabina ko. 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
6: Mm-hmm.
7: And then, that's one. Two, I make myself available as well by hindi po pwedeng trabaho, tabi na. Trabaho, tabi na. Which is very common nowadays. Even, lalong-lalo na sa mga junior officers, and then they carry it on until they become management level officers. Nakakalimutan nila na may mga taong naghihintay sa kanila. So, you have to make effort na, oh, break time. 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
6: Mm-hmm.
7: And then I realized, oh, ano. So that's one good thing na nagawa namin dati, na talagang nagdi-dinner kami sabay-sabay. And because of that, we get to understand more. 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
6: Mm-hmm.
7: Tingin ko, those simple efforts, i-open mo yung kabina mo, be available, proceed and, you know, proceed to their safe space. Mm-hmm. 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
6: You ground yourself.
7: And then, siguro, let them talk.
6: Mm-hmm.
7: Lalong-lalo na sa toolbox talk. 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Pero, minsan, try din. Occasionally, tanungin mo, ano nga bang maganda rito?
6: Yeah. Minsan, maybe they have good ideas also.
7: Yeah. Mm-hmm. Yeah, yeah. You will be amazed. They have better ideas sometimes. Than yung mga natutunan mo on textbooks and all.
6: Mm-hmm.
7: Ikot-ikot ka lang din. That's what I call, or our company calls, nakalimutan ko yung term, but visible leadership.
6: Mm-hmm.
7: Yung you be visible. Ikot ka rin. Pag oras ng trabaho, dapat nandiyan ka. You should not be on the cabin.
6: Mm-hmm.
7: And then lastly, hindi siguro lastly, pero another thing is be careful ng pananalita. Even yung mga biro natin,
6: mm-hmm,
7: pag nasa harap ng ibang crewmates, para sa kanila, oh, it could be sharper than you think.
6: Yes.
7: Na minsan, biro lang, tapos maano nila, na-offend na pala sila.
6: It cuts deep.
7: It cuts deep.
6: Words cut deep.
7: Yeah, of course, needless to say, pag magko-correct ka, better do it privately.
6: Mm-hmm.
7: And ayun. 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
6: Mm-hmm.
7: Then, pagkatapos, pag wala na yung lahat, siguro, lapitan mo lang. Oh, okay ka lang ba? O ano? And then, even the choice of words, ang pagtatanong, hindi po pwedeng, oh, okay ka lang? Sagutin ka lang yan ng okay lang. Mm-hmm. Tapos umalis na. O di, tapos ang usapan nyo.
6: Mm-hmm.
7: find a different way to connect. Mm-hmm. There are millions of ways to connect. Ngayon. But it has to be intentional, as we have agreed earlier.
6: Yes. So intentional leadership is key. Finally, Cap, what message would you like to share with young seafarers who may be silently struggling with mental health challenges as they begin their careers at sea?
7: Teka lang. Sorry. Pwede po ba akong bumalik? May nakalimutan ako na feeling ko pinakamahalaga.
6: Yes, Cap, of course. We're gonna edit your answer.
7: Tuyo na lang po.
6: Mm-hmm.
7: Ayun pa. Once you have connected to them, the good way or the best way is to really listen. Listen mm-hmm. to them and let them talk hanggang kaya nila. Huwag yung puro ikaw. 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Mm-hmm. And then with that, of course, when they are talking, you also do not judge them. Just mm-hmm. let them. 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
6: Mm-hmm.
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7: 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Ito nga pala yung sagot dun sa pinuproblema ko.
6: Mm-hmm.
7: Ayun.
6: All right.
7: Just allow them to unburden themselves. Mm-hmm. Allow them to talk. And that's it.
6: To clear their minds. Ayan. Yeah. All right. Thank you very much, Captain Abadisio. Before we end, nasa screens niyo po, may share lang natin ang details ng AMOSUP Contact Center o ACC. Andiyan po ang telephone, globe at smart numbers na pwede niyong tawagan para sa mga AMOSUP members and dependents natin kung may kailangan po kayo sa mga service units at departments po ng ating union. Nandiyan din po ang AMOSUP Official Facebook page and AMOSUP Official Facebook group kung saan po natin pinupost sa mga announcements ng ating union. And of course, ina-upload po natin ang episodes ng Alagang AMOSUP sa AMOSUP Official YouTube channel. And of course, for more information about the programs and welfare services of AMOSUP, punta lamang po kayo sa www.amosup.org. 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

0: Magandang araw mga kababayan. This is Dante Clink Ang II, Chairperson of the Commission on Filipinos Overseas. The CFO is the government agency that helps Filipino immigrants prepare for a successful life overseas. Unlike other migrant-focused agencies, the CFO plays a unique role in strengthening the economic, cultural, and political ties between Filipinos overseas and the Philippines. Even before our kababayan leave for foreign lands, CFO equips immigrants with information and helps them easily integrate into their destination countries and prepares them to become successful ambassadors of Filipino culture and excellence. For us at the Commission on Filipinos Overseas, the global Filipino diaspora is an untapped resource beyond remittances, waiting to be unlocked for intellectual, cultural, and national growth. As we strengthen a fabric that connects the global Filipino community through various programs and initiatives, we transform the challenges of brain drain into opportunities of brain gain. The CFO seeks to nurture the strong sense of Filipino community across the globe, while also encouraging them to contribute to the nation's development. We thank Radyo Pilipinas for giving us this platform to the challenges and triumphs of migration and development. We hope that the global Pinoy will be made aware of the programs and services that empower them toward meaningful migration and pave the way to immigrant success. Tandaan kabayan, para sa inyo ito, mabuhay ang bagong Pilipinas.
1: Ito na ang programang mag-uugnay sa mga Pilipinong naninirahan sa iba't ibang panig ng mundo. 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
1: Nandito na ang mga mahalagang balita at anunsyo mula sa Commission on Filipinos Overseas. Balitang CFO. 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Dito lamang sa Radyo Pilipinas World Service.
2: The Commission on Filipinos Overseas successfully gathered its local government partners in its Balikbayan project. The event mainly focused on advancing local programs of LGUs in encouraging non-resident Filipinos in contributing towards political, economic, and cultural engagements. As the three-day conference concluded, the CFO seeks to mainstream diaspora engagement in the provinces.
1: Nandito na ang mga mahalagang balita at anunsyo mula sa Commission on Filipinos Overseas. Balitang CFO. Balitang CFO. Dito lamang sa Radyo Pilipinas World Service.
4: The Commission on Filipinos Overseas has partnered with the local governments of Manila City and Municipality of Calibo-Aklan, marking 64 Balikbayan LGU partners within the country. Through these partnerships, non-resident Filipinos, especially those hailing from partner LGUs, may access all the essential services through the localized Balikbayan portals and engage to local development by through investments and donations. The CFO also officialized its partnership with the Management Association of the Philippines, or MAP, enabling both to encourage NRFs in MAP's network of entrepreneurial and management excellence.
1: Nandito na ang mga mahalagang balita at anunsyo mula sa Commission on

DZRP, Radyo Pilipinas brings you another exciting and informative program in shortwave radio. 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Welcome, friends and listeners of Radyo Pilipinas. This is your host, Leo Magpayo. Before we begin, let's listen to a song related to our destination for today.

if you're wondering what song that was the official hymn of the province of Rizal, entitled Rizal Mabuhay. And yes, today's destination for today is Rizal Province. Rizal, officially known as the province of Rizal, is a province in the Philippines located in the Calabarzon region, just 20 kilometers east of Manila. The province is named after Jose Rizal, the Philippines' national hero. Rizal covers a total area of 1,191.94 square kilometers, occupying the northern central section of the Calabarzon in Luzon. The province is bordered by Metro Manila to the west, Bulacan to the north, Quezon to the east, and Laguna to the southeast. The province also lies on the northern shores of Laguna de Bay, the largest lake in the country. Rizal is a mountainous province perched on the western slopes of the southern portion of the Sierra Madre mountain range. Talim Island, the largest island situated within the Laguna de Bay, is under the jurisdiction of the province. On June 11, 1901, the province of Rizal was officially and legally created by virtue of an Act No. 137 by the First Philippine Commission, which during the time was acting as the unicameral legislative body in the island of Luzon. The new province was composed of 29 municipalities, 17 from the old province of Manila, which are Caloocan, Las Piñas, Marikina, Rodriguez, Muntinlupa, Navotas, Novaliches, Parañaque, Pasig, Pateros, 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Cardona, Halahala, Morong, Pililla, Tanay, Taytay, and Teresa. The city of Manila from the old province of Manila was treated as a separate entity. The seat of the provincial government was in Pasig. In the year 1939, Quezon City was established, which included parts of Caloocan and later on, Novaliches and parts of Marikina and San Juan towns. Through Presidential Decree 824, Rizal was partitioned on November 7, 1975 to form the National Capital Region. The municipalities of Las Piñas, Parañaque, Muntinlupa, Taguig, Pateros, Makati, Mandaluyong, San Juan, Malabon, Navotas, Pasig, and Marikina, and the three cities of Caloocan, Pasay, and Quezon City were excised to form the new region, while the other 14 towns remained in Rizal. The province of Rizal is 99% Tagalog, with half a percent Bicolano and another half percent Ilocano. The predominant languages spoken in the province is Tagalog and English. People in Rizal Province are rich in cultural, traditional, and creative values, and being able to produce three renowned national artists was really something to be proud of by the Rizaleños. They are Carlos Botong Francisco, recipient of the Republic Cultural Heritage Award, and Maestro Lucio San Pedro, a prolific composer and multi-talented musician. Carlos Botong Francisco, popularly known as Botong, was a muralist from Angono, Rizal. His great works include Blood Compact, First Mass at Limasawa, The Martyrdom of Rizal, Bayanihan,
Magpupukot, Fiesta, Bayanihan sa Bukid, Sandugo, Portrait of Purita, The Invasion of Limahong, Serenade, and Muslim Betrothal. He died in poverty from tuberculosis, but he was given the highest recognition, the title National Artist of the Philippines, Visual Arts posthumously in 1973. Maestro Lucio San Pedro was born on February 11, 1913 in Angono, Rizal. He was a composer and a multi-talented musician. He was best known for his musical composition, Sa Ugoy ng Duyan, and the symphonic poem, Lahing Kayumanggi. On May 9, 1991, President Corazon Aquino proclaimed Lucio San Pedro as a National Artist of the Philippines for Music. He died of cardiac arrest at the age of 89. Tomas Mateo Claudio, a native of Morong, Rizal, was the first Filipino hero of World War I. His early studies was spent in a public school in his hometown, and at the age of 17, he migrated in Hawaii to work in a sugar plantation. He studied at a university in Reno, Nevada in 1917 for a study of commerce. During the World War I, he joined the American Expeditionary Forces in Europe. When the Germans attacked France, he was one of the casualties. His remains lie in North Cemetery. Remembering of his patriotism, the first public school in his hometown was named after him, the Tomas Claudio Memorial Elementary School. Born Aristotel Aris Polisco in Binangonan, Rizal, Glock 9 is an AWIT award-winning Filipino fastest rising rapper. His fast-flowing vocal style has made him one of the most successful hip-hop artists in the Philippines. He has won the award for Best Rap Artist at the Philippine Hip-Hop Music Awards for 3 consecutive years, from 2005 to 2007, and has also been recognized by the Mix and MTV Music Awards. He was described by his fellow Filipino rapper, Francis Magalona, as a blacksmith of words and letters and a true Filipino poet. Glock 9 has also contributed to the soundtracks of several films, including Jologs and Trip. And there's Celestine Cruz Gonzaga, or better known by her screen name as Tony Gonzaga, a resident of Taytay, Rizal. She is a TV host, dancer, and singer. She started her career with GMA Network, but later on moved to ABS-CBN, where she became a host of Pinoy Big Brother. She is a host for the talk show Entertainment Live and the variety show ASAP. Before we go, let us listen to this song related to Rizal Province.

You just heard Tayo na sa Antipolo, or in English, Let's go to Antipolo, the provincial capital of Rizal Province. Now back to It's More Fun in the Philippines, destination Rizal Province. There's more to Rizal than its reputed dedication to art. With the Sierra Madre mountain ranges and Quezon to the east, Laguna de Bay to the southwest, and Bulacan to the north, Rizal has diverse cultural treasures and natural wonders that are waiting to be explored. The one-hour ride from Metro Manila to this place is well worth it as you unwind from the crowded metro. No need to go way up north to Bangui, Ilocos Norte to marvel over famous windmills. In Pililia, Rizal, 27 wind turbines are strategically scattered over the mountains overseeing the Laguna Lake. Producing approximately 54 megawatts, the Pililia Wind Farm supplies renewable energy to neighboring areas. You'll love the dramatic backdrop and the fresh air that this place brings. Declared as a national cultural treasure and considered as one of the most endangered sites in the world, the Angono Binangonan petroglyphs in Binangonan, Rizal, houses some of the oldest known artwork in the Philippines. A total of 127 engraved figures that date back to the late Neolithic period can be found in the rear recesses of the cave. The rock engravings will give you a glimpse of how early settlers once lived. If you're adventurous enough to hike over difficult forest trails, huge rock formations, and steep slopes, then this is the place to be. To explore this five-level cave in Tanay, Rizal, you have to walk through narrow passages, duck and crouch over 100-year-old stalactites and stalagmites. Aside from its beautiful view, Kalinawan Cave holds a historical significance because it was where Filipinos finally decided to revolt against Spanish rule, hence the name Linaw, which means clarity. Looking for a relaxing getaway? Visit this 14-meter-high waterfall in Tanay, Rizal for a quick and refreshing dip. Nestled at the foot of the vegetation-rich Tanay mountain range, Daranac Falls are complemented by forest trees, flowering wild plants, as well as cascading rivers and ponds that will make you come back for more. Mount Sinai provides a magnificent mixed view of urban and rural landscapes. The Sierra Madre, Laguna de Bay, together with Metro Manila sceneries. Currently, it holds the world record for having the largest structure of the Ten Commandments in the world. This is the perfect place to just chill, ponder, and taste the best mami or noodles and sayote pie in the Rizal Province. Awarded as one of the cleanest rivers in the Philippines, this place will awe you with its majestic beauty. Situated in Tanay, Rizal, the Raitan River has naturally sculpted marble boulders called Tinipak na Bato. Using a small canoe, you can explore a cavern with an underwater river named Tinipak River and Cave. Talim Island is a dagger-shaped island in the largest lake island in Laguna de Bay, the largest lake in the Philippines. Because of its size, the western side of the island is under the municipality of Binangonan, Rizal, while the eastern section is part of Cardona, Rizal. At Talim Island, you can hike up Mount Tagapo, the highest point on the island, or locally known as Bundok ng Susong Dalaga, or in English, Breasts of a Maiden Mountain. Be in awe and become one with nature as you delve into the beauty of caves and mountains of naturally sculpted limestone.
Masungi Jiyur Reserve got its name from the word Masungi, which means spiked, which describes the rock formation surrounding it. Whether you're a regular hiker or not, you're sure to enjoy a 3 to 4 hour trek going through bridges, high peaks, and the rest of the terrain guided by a park ranger to tell you more about the place. Reward yourself at the air house and the cactus garden near the foot of the mountain to get the total experience.

That was Sa Ugoy ng Duyan, a musical composition of Maestro Lucio San Pedro, performed by Tony Award winner Lea Salonga. Now back to It's More Fun in the Philippines, destination Rizal Province. In 2010, the Philippines is the sixth among the top producers of cashew nuts or kasoy worldwide. And in the country, Rizal Province is known to produce large amounts of cashew nuts, specifically in Antipolo City. Kakanin, roughly translated in English as tidbits, had been known for Filipinos for centuries. Historically, Rizaleños are very popular for making of kakanin, even Spanish time. The Suman sa Ibos of Antipolo City and the Matamis na Bao of Cainta are among the favorites of the travelers or tourists to carry along as baon or bring along foods or pasalubong or giveaway to friends or siblings. These native delicacies are also best desserts or appetizers on special occasions like birthdays, anniversaries, holiday season, and especially during the Maytime festivals. The most favorite among these are Suman Salatik or Lihia, Kutsinta, Puto, Sapin Sapin, Pichi Pichi, Bibingka, Halayang Ubi or Sweet Purple Yam, Mahablanco, and Biko. The common ingredients of these delicacies are glutinous rice and or tapioca, ubi, corn, sugar, and coconut milk. These native delicacies are available in most places in the province like shopping centers, public markets, restaurants, and delicacy shops. Lying along the lakeshore of Laguna de Bay is abundant in freshwater fishes like tilapia, bangus or milkfish, dalag, ayungin or silver perch, kanduli or sea catfish, bighead carp, dulong or silverfish, shrimps, and freshwater shellfish, where the common cooking preparation of these are sinigang sa miso or miso sour soup dip with balaw-balaw or a sour salty sauce of partially aged shrimp or fish, prito or fried with pickled papaya relish, stuffed or grilled bangus, and pinangat na ayungin sa sampalok or silver perch cooked in salt, water, and tamarind, among others. Just like other provinces, Rizal Province hosts a number of festivals celebrated each year. In addition to work of arts, Angono is also known for its colorful fiestas and festivals. One of these is the colorful pageantry of giant paper figures, locally known as Gigantes Festival or Parade of the Giants, together with street dancers called the Parejadoras, women wearing traditional costumes and wooden sneakers, holding paddles, swaying, dancing, and parading in the street cheerfully. Another colorful fiesta of Angono, where families of Catholic devotees pay tribute to their patron saint, San Isidro Labrador, with colorful and joyous procession of carabaos pulling carts filled with a myriad of farm produce. Prizes are awarded to the most decorated taka or paper mache or carabao effigies. The Maytime is the most colorful month in the Philippines, where Catholic devotees are celebrating different festivals and traditions like the colorful fiestas, the Santa Cruzan, and the Flores de Mayo all over the archipelago. Antipolo City is the one of those celebrating these traditions. Likewise,
Antipolo City is known for its numerous cultural traditions like Antipolo Festival, formerly known as the Sumaca Festival, and the pilgrimage to the patron saint Nuestra Señora de la Paz y Buen Viaje, or Our Lady of Peace and Good Voyage, where it is popular for the most Catholics. The tradition paying homage to the image started during the Spanish era. Evidently, it was mentioned in Noli Me Tangere, the great novel of Dr. José Rizal, the country's national hero, where he was one of the pilgrims during his youth days. This occasion made Antipolo City the pilgrimage capital of the Philippines. The pilgrimage celebration starts from first Tuesday of May to the second Tuesday of July. The tradition also dressed up with native foods and delicacies, street dancing and parades, trade and arts exhibits, and nightly entertainments. Bamboo arches are very significant in Cardona's local artisan, a kind of folk art which is traditionally used in different celebrations like town's fiesta, Yuletide seasons, weddings, anniversaries, birthdays, and other significant events of the year. The arch is made of bamboos decorated and crafted by craftsmen barely by its hands. The making of the bamboo arch needs a skillful worker or even group of workers equipped with sharp bolos for doing ornaments and designs of the bamboos before forming into an arch. Upon making the arch, it produces squeaky sounds like hissing of a snake or sometimes cockling chickens or marching horses. From these sounds, it derived its name, Kaluskos ng Kawayan. Today, the local government of Cardona passed a resolution to make the Kaluskos ng Kawayan to be part of Cardona's culture and tradition to preserve its artistry. It's also passed a resolution creating the Kaluskos Bamboo Arch Festival in their town every first week of December. Baras is known for popular traditional and local martial arts called Sikaran, a martial art using the bare hand and foot to defeat the enemy. This martial art was developed by local folks and established in this town, garnered merits and awards in the international competitions. Sikaran, now a festival in Baras, is celebrated during the last Saturday and Sunday of January. Sikaran, derived from the word sikad, which means kick.

0: can't say.
1: That song is entitled Sumayaw Ka, or in English, You Dance, sung by Glock 9. Before we conclude our program, for inquiries, comments, and suggestions, you can email us at dzrp.radiopilipinas@gmail.com. We hope you enjoyed this edition. I'm your host, Leo Magpayo, inviting you to come and visit Rizal Province and discover the Philippines.

Good day. Radio Pilipinas World Service can also be heard on shortwave broadcast through the shortwave facilities of the United States Agency for Global Media or Voice of America on the following shortwave frequencies: 15.640 MHz, 17.750 MHz, and 21.720 MHz.

0: Marikina's trash catcher along the river. Its conversion of biodegradable waste into compost and the recycling of plastics into bags, bricks, and school desk materials. He credited the city's clearing of no-build zones along the Marikina River and relocation of structures that once obstructed waterways. President Marcos noted that flooding in Marikina has eased, with the river no longer overflowing after light rains. The chief executive stressed that effective waste collection systems are vital as local government units prepare for the administration's waste-to-energy initiatives.
1: Na-relocate na yung mga nagtayo ng kung ano-anong mga facilities, mga bahay, mga kung ano-ano doon sa no-build zone. 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
0: In Barangay Santo Niño, the president also visited the construction of the Marikina River Linear Park. The 11-kilometer project integrates 428 hectares of urban green space designed as a bio-shield, localized flood buffer, and barrier against illegal dumping. During the visit, the chief executive joined Estero Rangers as they collected trash along the river and received a briefing on the ongoing construction of the 11-kilometer park. The project is designed to feature urban green spaces that will act as a bio-shield, flood buffer, and natural cooling zone. It also aims to curb illegal dumping by serving as a physical barrier, part of government efforts to strengthen flood mitigation and build safer, sustainable communities. Marikina, a low-lying city prone to flooding, continues to expand community-based initiatives to counter heavy rains and rising water levels during the wet season. The Department of Environment and Natural Resources, or DNR, has rolled out interventions in the area, including upstream impoundment and reforestation, installation of trash traps,

0: Agency Estero Cleanups, Validation of Urban Green Spaces, Biodiversity Inventories, and Enhanced Solid Waste Management Support.
1: Dateline, Malacañang.
0: Philippine President Ferdinand R. Marcos Jr. has called for stronger ties between schools and industries, warning that a persistent skills mismatch continues to leave many Filipino graduates in jobs unrelated to their training. Speaking at the Lipa Malvar or Lima Estate on Monday, the president stressed that education must go beyond producing diplomas and instead equip Filipinos with skills that employers actually demand. Citing a 2021 Asian Development Bank or ADB study, President Marcos noted that one-third of college graduates and two-thirds of technical vocational graduates end up in jobs outside their fields. Labor surveys also show hard-to-fill occupations, underscoring gaps between workforce skills and industry needs. The president pointed to the Batangas State University Lima Campus and the Jera Aboitiz Power Global Technical Center of Excellence, or GTCOE, as examples of industry-academe collaboration. The BSU campus places engineering students near actual industrial operations, while the GTCOE trains power sector professionals in plant operations, safety, and emerging energy technologies. President Marcos said such partnerships, along with government initiatives like micro-credential programs, enterprise-based training, and recognition of prior learning, are key to bridging the skills gap. Since July 2022, the government has registered 703 micro-credential programs, assessed nearly 4.9 million technical vocational education and training or TVET graduates, and expanded the pool of assessors to over 16,600. As of April, nearly 3,800 beneficiaries have joined enterprise-based training programs, gaining hands-on industry experience. The chief executive urged government, academe, and private sector to expand opportunities for reskilling and upskilling.
2: These institutions represent an important principle. Education and training must lead to opportunity. Our people deserve the skills that allow them to find meaningful work, build careers, and contribute to the growth of our economy and our country. At the same time, education should also address the needs of our industries and demands of our society. This is consistent with this administration's commitment to aligning our education and training systems with the competencies required by our priority sectors. The challenge before us is clear. As our industries evolve, we must ensure that our people are equipped to grow with them. A 2021 study by the ADB found that around a third of college graduates are actually employed in jobs that are designed specifically for those with non-college education. Similarly, two-thirds of technical vocational education and training graduates were employed in occupations unrelated to the expected outcomes of their training programs. At the same time, labor force surveys show that the prevalence of hard-to-fill occupations, which signals a skills shortage. These figures call on us to bring education and training closer to the needs of our industries and to better prepare our people for the opportunities that lay ahead. Our accomplishments remind us of what is possible when we give our people the skills and the opportunities that they need. And so I call on our partners in the academe, in government, and industry to continue opening more opportunities for Filipinos to learn and to develop their skills. Let us make training more accessible and responsive to the needs of our industries. To every Filipino who dreams of becoming a professional, wants to boost their competencies, or sees an opportunity in a growing industry, take that leap of faith. Continue learning. improving, and believing in what you can accomplish.
0: That was Philippine President Ferdinand R. Marcos Jr.
1: Dateline, Malacañang.
0: Philippine President Ferdinand R. Marcos Jr. is calling on Filipinos to unite in defending the country's maritime rights and protecting its waters as the nation marks Maritime and Archipelagic Nation Awareness Month, or MANAMO 2026. In his message for the month-long observance, the president said the Philippines' identity as a maritime and archipelagic nation carries a shared responsibility to uphold lawful rights and safeguard maritime patrimony. This year's MANAMO coincides with the anniversary of the 2016 South China Sea Arbitral Award, which invalidated China's expansive nine-line claims and affirmed the Philippines' sovereign rights within its exclusive economic zone, or EEZ. President Marcos said the occasion provides an opportunity to uphold, affirm, and reiterate those entitlements. The chief executive urged Filipinos to join activities organized throughout September by government agencies, embassies, local governments, schools, and the private sector to deepen public understanding of the sea's importance to the country's history, security, and future. He also called for greater awareness to translate into concrete measures that advance maritime rights and promote responsible stewardship of marine resources. President Marcos said the administration, through the National Maritime Council, will continue to provide direction and sustained attention to maritime concerns. The Philippine Army, in a separate statement, highlighted the observance as a reminder of the nation's rich maritime heritage and the vital role of aquatic resources in sustaining the country. The Army reaffirmed its commitment to contributing to a secure, resilient, and environmentally responsible Philippines.
1: Dateline, Malacañang.
0: Philippine President Ferdinand R. Marcos Jr. welcomed Tuesday the Philippines' improved performance in the latest Program for International Student Assessment, or PISA, saying the gains show that education reforms are beginning to produce results. In a video message, the president said, Filipino students improved their scores in reading, mathematics, and science, making the Philippines one of the few education systems to post gains across all three areas. President Marcos also noted an increase in the number of Filipino learners reaching level 2 proficiency in reading. The chief executive credited teachers, parents, communities, and the government for supporting learners and implementing reforms. President Marcos vowed to sustain efforts to address students' needs, including classroom construction, internet connectivity, computers, school supplies, and learning materials to further improve education outcomes.
3: Kakatanggap lang natin ng napakagandang balita na nanggaling sa Program for International Student Assessment. 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The Philippines is considered one of the fastest improving educational systems globally, with the strongest long-term improvement in reading amongst participating systems. 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
0: You just heard Philippine President Ferdinand R. Marcos Jr.
1: Dateline, Malacañang.
0: Former senator and boxing icon Manny Pacquiao is returning to government service as lead convener and secretary of the National Anti-Poverty Commission, or NAPC. Pacquiao took his oath before President Ferdinand R. Marcos Jr. in Malacañang on Tuesday, replacing Lope Santos III. Under the Social Reform and Poverty Alleviation Act, the NAPC lead convener heads the commission secretariat and holds the rank of a cabinet secretary. The NAPC coordinates and monitors government poverty alleviation programs and recommends policies to strengthen social reform efforts. Pacquiao's appointment marks his first government post since his six-year Senate term ended in June 2022. He ran for president in 2022 and later sought a Senate comeback in the 2025 elections but failed to secure a seat. Meanwhile, Presidential Advisor on Poverty Alleviation, Secretary Larry Gadon, welcomed Pacquiao's appointment, saying it comes at a timely period as the administration seeks to further reduce poverty incidents.
1: Dateline, Malacañang.
0: Philippine President Ferdinand R. Marcos Jr. expressed confidence that the Philippines will further deepen its bilateral relations and cooperation with Norway and South Korea. The President made the statement as he received the credentials of Norwegian Ambassador Christian Netland and South Korean Ambassador Lee Dong-ki in separate ceremonies at Malacañang Palace on Tuesday. President Marcos described Philippine-Norway relations as warm and very productive, citing opportunities to expand cooperation in maritime affairs, trade and investment, education, innovation, and the green transition. Netland said the two countries' friendship is built on trust, mutual respect, and a shared commitment to peace and international cooperation. Meanwhile, President Marcos said the Philippine-South Korea strategic partnership remains strong, with existing cooperation in digital technology and shipbuilding. Lee said Seoul is committed to further expanding ties with Manila, including in political, economic, defense, security, law enforcement, and cultural areas. The chief executive also expressed South Korea's full support for the Philippines' ASEAN chairship this year and reaffirmed Seoul's continued engagement with the regional bloc.
1: Dateline, Malacañang.
0: Philippine President Ferdinand R. Marcos Jr. met with members of the Private Sector Advisory Council, or PSAC, on Wednesday to discuss proposals aimed at strengthening the country's infrastructure, resilience, and water security. According to Palace Press Officer Claire Castro, the President's eighth meeting with the Council, held at Malacañang Palace in Manila, focused on measures to make Philippine infrastructure safer and more resilient to natural disasters. Among the key issues discussed were structural resilience and building safety, the quality and safety of imported cement, disaster resilience and flood management, as well as water security and infrastructure development. Castro underscored the importance of continued collaboration between the government and the private sector in addressing infrastructure and climate-related challenges. She said coordinated government action and private sector recommendations are expected to help ensure safer, stronger infrastructure and the use of higher quality construction materials across the country.
1: Dateline, Malacañang.
0: Philippine President Ferdinand R. Marcos Jr. is set to travel to New Delhi, India later this week to participate in the 18th BRICS Summit on September 12 and 13, following an invitation from Indian Prime Minister Narendra Modi. The BRICS bloc is composed of Brazil, Russia, India, China, Egypt, Ethiopia, Indonesia, Iran, South Africa, and the United Arab Emirates. Speaking at a palace briefing on Wednesday, Department of Foreign Affairs or DFA spokesperson, Assistant Secretary Annalyn Ratonel said, President Marcos will attend the summit in his capacity as Association of Southeast Asian Nations or ASEAN Chair for 2026. According to Ratonel, discussions at the summit will focus on global economic uncertainties, digital public infrastructure, and collective climate action. The gathering will also provide an opportunity for President Marcos to present the Philippines' priorities as the incoming ASEAN chair. She said the President's participation is a strategic opportunity to monitor emerging economic frameworks, represent regional priorities, and engage directly with leaders of major emerging economies. On the sidelines of the summit, President Marcos is expected to hold bilateral talks with Prime Minister Modi to assess the progress of the Philippines-India strategic partnership, review the implementation of the two countries' five-year plan of action for 2025 to 2029, and discuss key economic issues affecting both nations.
4: Bibisita sina Pangulong Ferdinand R. Marcos Jr. at First Lady Luis Araneta Marcos sa India sa September 12, 2013 upang dumalo sa 18th BRICS Summit sa imbitasyon ni Indian Prime Minister Narendra Modi. The theme of the BRICS Summit, Building for Resilience, Innovation, Cooperation, and Sustainability, addresses global economic uncertainties, leverages new digital public infrastructure, and accelerates collective climate action. Ang Pangulo ay dadalo, bahagi ng tungkuli ng Pilipinas bilang ASEAN Chair sa taong 2026. Through this visit, the President seeks to ensure that our modern partnerships remain open, resilient, and capable of delivering prosperity to our people. Magkakaroon ng pagkakataon si Pangulong Marcos Jr. na ipaliwanag sa mga miyembro ng BRICS sa mga pangunahing prioridad ng Pilipinas bilang ASEAN Chair, Ang mga prioridad na ito ay umiikot sa larangan ng peace and security, people empowerment at prosperity. 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
0: The President will also meet with Indian business leaders to follow up on investment commitments secured during his state visit to India last year. During that 5-day visit in August 2025, President Marcos secured some $5.8 billion United States dollars in investment pledges, which he later described as one of his most productive foreign trips.
4: Yes, the President's program includes engagement with Indian business leaders to strengthen the trade and investment ties with India. Ito pong meeting ng presidente with business leaders in India, ang goal po nito ay to follow up yun pong pledges and commitments made by Indian companies last year. Kung matatanda nyo po, ay bumisita doon si presidente in August 2025. So ito po yung pag-uusapan nila with the business leaders.
0: When asked whether the Philippines is considering membership in BRICS, Ratonel said the matter remains under study, with the government closely monitoring developments within the bloc and the experiences of other Southeast Asian countries that have joined. For now, she said, the Philippines will continue to engage constructively with BRICS while advancing its national and regional interests as ASEAN chair.
4: As of now, since the invitation was extended to him in his capacity as ASEAN chair, the Philippines will continue to monitor developments in the region and engage constructively where appropriate to advance our interests. That would require further study at this moment and close monitoring. And we would also follow the experiences of our fellow ASEAN countries na miyembro po ng BRICS.
0: Joining the President on the trip are First Lady Liza Araneta Marcos, Foreign Affairs Secretary Maria Teresa Lazaro, Information and Communications Technology Secretary Henry Aguda, and Finance Secretary Frederick Go.
1: Dateline, Malacañang.
0: Malacañang on Wednesday assured the public that the government is stepping up preparations for the possible effects of a strong El Niño phenomenon. Presidential Communications Office Undersecretary Claire Castro said authorities are closely monitoring weather conditions and their potential impact on agriculture, water resources, and other critical sectors. While El Niño is a natural climate phenomenon, Castro warned that its effects could worsen due to climate change, leading to more severe droughts, extreme heat, and other weather-related challenges. She said the Department of Agriculture has activated the El Niño Task Force, while the National Irrigation Administration is implementing measures to help farmers adapt to changing weather conditions. Government agencies are also providing farmers with guidance on crop selection, planting schedules, and harvesting techniques to minimize losses. Castro emphasized that preparations are ongoing as the government works to protect farmers, ensure food security, and manage water resources.
5: Noon pa naman ito, alam natin na ang El Niño naman is a natural phenomenon. 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But anyway, according to DA, si Secretary Francis Yu Laurel naman po ay nag-activate na po, matagal na po, ang El Nino Task Force para tumugon sa issue ng El Nino. 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
0: The government's heightened monitoring comes as the World Meteorological Organization forecasts a very strong El Nino event that could persist through February 2027, increasing the risk of droughts, floods, and extreme heat worldwide.
1: Dateline, Malacañang.
0: Philippine President Ferdinand R. Marcos Jr. on Thursday declared that the Luzon Economic Corridor, or LEC, will anchor the Philippines as a strategic investment hub, improving connectivity, supporting industries, and drawing long-term capital into the country. Speaking before hundreds of investors and officials at the LEC Investment Forum in Bonifacio Global City, the president said the corridor linking Subic Bay, Clark, Metro Manila, and Batangas is more than infrastructure. It is a blueprint for growth. President Marcos described Subic as a maritime and industrial gateway, Clark as an emerging aviation and logistics hub, Metro Manila as the nation's commercial and financial center, and Batangas as a base for manufacturing, energy, and international trade. By connecting these areas more efficiently, he said, Luzon gains a powerful platform for trade, logistics, and advanced industries at a time when global supply chains are being reshaped. The initiative, launched in 2024 with the United States and Japan, has since expanded to include Australia, Canada, Denmark, France, Italy, South Korea, Sweden, and the United Kingdom. President Marcos said this growing partnership reflects confidence in the Philippines' young workforce, expanding domestic market, and access to major trade routes. The chief executive also highlighted government efforts to expand renewable energy, strengthen the power grid, and modernize digital infrastructure to support both economic growth and environmental responsibility.
6: The corridor brings together areas with distinct but complementary strengths. Subic Bay is a strategic maritime and industrial gateway. Clark is emerging as a center for aviation, logistics, technology, and urban development. Metro Manila remains the country's commercial and financial center. Batangas is a major base for manufacturing, energy, and international trade. By connecting these areas more efficiently, we are creating a powerful economic platform for Luzon and the entire country. The LEC is not simply a collection of infrastructure projects. It is our strategy for organizing growth. We are moving from identifying possibilities to preparing projects, from expressions of interest to commercial partnerships, from a shared vision to investments that can be implemented and objectively measured. This comes at an important time. Global supply chains are being redesigned. Technology is transforming how goods are produced and services are delivered. Businesses are seeking reliable locations where they can invest for the long term, where they can reach growing markets and draw from a capable workforce. The Philippines intends to be one of those locations. We offer a growing domestic market, access to major trade routes, a young and talented population, and strong economic relationships across the world. We are reinforcing these advantages through better connectivity, reliable energy, modern digital infrastructure, and stronger domestic industries. We are improving the movement of people and goods across the corridor. This will reduce costs, support manufacturing and trade, and help Filipino enterprises reach larger markets.
0: The forum, co-hosted by the Philippines, U.S., and Japan, brought together about 600 investors, industry leaders, and senior officials to explore projects that will enhance connectivity, strengthen supply chains, and drive long-term growth across Luzon and the country.
1: Dateline, Malacañang.
0: And finally, Philippine President Ferdinand R. Marcos Jr. on Friday honored his father and namesake, the late President Ferdinand E. Marcos Sr., as a great man whose lessons and principles continued to guide him in public service. During the commemoration of the elder Marcos's 109th birth anniversary in Batac City, Ilocos Norte, the president recalled how his father taught him the values of public service, leadership, and sacrifice. He said his father urged him to stay on track and always do what was right, no matter how difficult the circumstances. President Marcos noted that his father preferred to teach by example and leadership, shaping him through ordinary conversations and shared time rather than grooming him for prominence or high office. He emphasized that his father instilled the belief that nothing worthwhile could be achieved without sacrifice, and that public service must always be placed above self, for the country and its people. The chief executive said those same principles continued to guide him in carrying the responsibilities of the presidency, reminding him to put the national interest first in every decision.
2: And first of all, I would like to thank all of you for joining us in this celebration, because we have, this is an extremely important day for the family and for the province, and for that matter, for the history of the Philippines. And we thank you for joining us in making this celebration once again meaningful, poignant, touching, and brings back the memory of a great man that we honor today. It also serves as an occasion to remember the life of service and the lessons that he left us. Of course, I first knew him as my father, and many of the lessons that I remember were the ones he taught me when I was still very young. And it is remarkable because now I find myself in the position of president, and I am surprised. Once in a while, I surprise myself when I'm confronted with a situation and have a solution, or at least a response, a proper response to those situations. I ask myself, how is it that you knew how to address the challenges that were put before you? And I look back on my life and I say, it is remarkable, because my father never sat me down and said, the lesson for today is that you must learn this, that, and the other thing. Hindi ganun ang style ng aking ama. His way was to teach by example and to teach by leadership. And even when I was just talking to him, even when I was just spending time with him, what rare time that was, I did not know it, but he was already teaching me, that he was already training me. And he was training me not to become an important public figure, not to reach the heights of political leadership and position, but he taught me about public service. And he always would say that you must make that nothing worthwhile is achieved without great sacrifice. So one lesson immediately that I remember was he would ever say, do not ever take the easy way out. Do what is right, no matter how difficult that may be. But perhaps the most important lesson that I learned from him was public service must be about your country and your countrymen.
0: As part of the commemoration, President Marcos offered a wreath at his father's monument and led a series of activities marking the anniversary.
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